0: Do you think you have what it takes to become a WLOY DJ? You've mastered the art of playlist curation, and no matter who you show, they just say you have such great taste in music. Good. You're exactly the type of person that we need here, DJing at WLOY, Loyola Radio. Come on in. The studio's waiting.
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Ladies and gentlemen, we got an exciting night set out for us, and making his way to the ring, weighing 242 pounds, from Bellarmine Hall in Loyola University, Maryland, it's WLOY.

0: Do you think you have what it takes to become a WLOY DJ? You've mastered the art of playlist curation, and no matter who you show, they just say you have such great taste in music. Good. 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

0: Do you think you have what it takes to become a WLOY DJ? 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Good. 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

0: Wait. Don't turn this off. 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Oh, it's so cool. All you have to do to stream it is look up WLOY.org. You can even have a smart device like an Alexa. Everybody has an Alexa to play WLOY. All you have to say is, hey, Alexa, play WLOY, Loyola Radio. And it will. Oh, that's so cool. That's so awesome. I love that. It doesn't even have to be an Alexa. It could be like any smart device. Like any smart device. But that's so cool. Oh, WLOY is so awesome. They're so cool. I love WLOY, Loyola Radio Baltimore. And I love you for listening to it.
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0: Ladies and gentlemen, we got an exciting night set out for us, and making his way to the ring, weighing 242 pounds, from Bellarmine Hall in Loyola University, Maryland, it's W.L.O.Y.
1: Hello, everybody. Welcome back to Angel Weekly. I am your host, Anj. Thank you so much for joining me on this lovely Sunday night. I hope you've been having a good week, or if you've not, I hope your week gets better. If you've never been on my show before, you wouldn't know that I do sort of little fun fact segments every week. I tell you a lot of fun facts. I don't usually remember all of the facts that I have. Almost every single fact today has come from this morning. I've done absolutely nothing. Today I had a project this morning because today was the last day of classes because I record these on Fridays. And it was just I didn't have time in the past week to get things done before earlier today. So I hope these are good. To start off, I don't have any etymological moments today, unfortunately. I know that's something I do every week. Probably do it a little bit too much. There's a point at which I think it's not terribly interesting. So this is your reprieve from that, even if it's a temporary one. Anyways, starting off, this is one that I think I've heard of before, but I thought I would share with the class being you. Thank you for thank you for coming. The Queen of England does not need a passport for international travel. She just doesn't. It's the Queen of England. I mean, I don't know if it's just Elizabeth I. She just doesn't. The second. I had a project on Elizabeth I this morning. That's why she's on the brain. Elizabeth II just doesn't need a passport. Sort of along the same line, the royal family is not supposed to play Monopoly. About the queen, apparently she forbid it because it gets too vicious. Monopoly is known to be a vicious game, but like, I don't know. That's just kind of entertaining.

Wally, but like witch ingredients, not like W-H-I-C-H. It's W-I-T-C-H. A lot of them, some of the ones that sound like animal parts are actually just different names for real plants that exist. So you might have heard of Eye of Newt. That's just mustard seed. There's that. Wool of Bat, which I've honestly never heard of, but I don't know, still find it interesting. It means holly leaves. Tongue of Dog is this plant called Hound's Tongue. That makes sense. Adder's Fork is the plant Adder's Tongue. And Toe of Frog is really just Buttercup. With that being said, I hope you enjoy our first song, which I believe it's Come On Eileen by Dexy's Midnight Runners, I believe is the artist. And remember, you're listening to WLOY Loyola Radio Baltimore, streaming online at WLOY.org and Campus TV Channel 111.1. Thank you very much for listening, and I'll see you in a few. Bye-bye.

But when his drinking and lusting and his hunger for power became known to more and more people, the demands to do something about the

Hello, everybody, and welcome back to Angel Weekly. Thank you very much for listening. I hope you've been having a good week. I already said that, but it's all right. Now we are at the part of the show where I get to talk about zodiacs. Last week was Capricorn, if I'm not mistaken, and this week is Aquarius. I'll be honest, I'm not like super sure what exactly Aquarius the constellation is. I do have a bunch of stories though, so I'm going to tell those. So originally Aquarius was a Babylonian Babylonian constellation, and it represents the god Ea, who had an overflowing vase. It's spelled E-A. I really don't know how it's pronounced. I don't know anything about like Babylonian culture hardly, but they had a god and who had an overflowing vase, and that's where Aquarius came from originally. I do know that Aquarius in Latin means water bearer. That'll come up more later. But first, I'm going to talk about the Deucalion flood. It's D-E-U-C-A-L-I-O-N. I'm pretty sure that's how it's pronounced, Deucalion, but I might be wrong. And it's sort of a story of a flood, just like pretty sure it was Genesis, Noah. Obviously, Noah in the Ark, and then I'm pretty sure there was a story of a flood in the Epic of Gilgamesh as well. So this is just another one of those stories, and I'm pretty sure the one that I found doing my little research was told by Ovid, who wrote like Daphne and Apollo, and oh my goodness, why can't I remember their names? Troilus and Cressida, I think. I might be wrong about that. Anyways, Ovid, super popular, wrote the Metamorphoses, which has a bunch of different mythological stories, and that's how we know a bunch of them. And in this specific one, Jupiter was basically heading down to Earth to, like, check out how the human race was doing, right? And he was received there by Lacian at Lacian. This is what I said when I meant that I'm going to spell a bunch of things out. L-A-C-E-O-N, who was just, like, a dude. And he decided to hold a feast for Jupiter, but then also plotted to murder him and serve him human flesh. Jupiter is not human, but that's still, like, kind of cannibalism? I don't know. It's not a good thing at all. And so Jupiter, when he realized that, like, things went down, I'm not going to get into too much detail, but basically got so mad that he announced to all the gods, he was like, I'm going to wipe out the human race. And then I'm pretty sure he turned Lycaon into a wolf, or, like, that's where lycanthropy comes from. It might be that's where lycanthropy comes from. Anyways, and there was this dude named Deucalion, who was Prometheus' son, and Prometheus was the one who, like, the Titan who brought fire to mortals, and then Zeus was like, and he got chained to a rock and got his liver eaten out every day for the rest of eternity by an eagle, pretty sure. A vulture, I think, is somebody. Oh, shoot. I should know this. Oh, well. Whoops. Anyways, and so this is Prometheus' son, and he basically, I don't know how he warns him, but he's basically like, watch out for the flood that's coming. And so Deucalion builds a boat for himself and his wife, who's also his cousin, because incest is fun. Pyrrha, P-Y-R-R-H-A. I don't know why it feels important that you know how these are spelled, but it is apparently. She's a daughter of Epimetheus, who I'm pretty sure is one of the other Titans, like Prometheus's brother, and Pandora. And Zeus sees them doing their little boat thing and decides to let them live, and they survive for 9 days before they land on Mount Parnassus, and they go to the temple of Themis. I'm so bad with pronouncing things today, sorry. The goddess of justice, at least at the time. And they were basically told to take dirt and it was like a cryptic riddle, but they realized, like, okay, we need to take dirt and rocks, like the earth, and throw it over their shoulders. And then it spawned like a new race of people who didn't have a connection to the gods, but instead to Earth. Like, they were the only ones left with a connection to the gods, because everybody else was wiped out, you know? Anyways, that's one story. How exactly that relates to Aquarius, I'm not sure. It might just be like Aquarius's water and flood things. I don't know. Not super sure. But then there's also Ganymede. I mean, I need to do this quickly, but Ganymede, I'm probably saying that wrong too, but you can guess how that's spelled, was a Trojan prince, supposedly the most beautiful of all mortals, and then he was abducted to be Zeus's cupbearer,
So either Zeus either summoned an eagle or turned into an eagle, because the eagle is his sacred animal, in order to basically just snatch Ganymede. And the two are actually in a classic example of Greek, I'm definitely saying this wrong, pederasty, which is a sort of a relationship between, like a sexual relationship between an older man and a younger boy. It's like a whole thing. It's a whole thing. Maybe I'll talk about it someday. That day is not today. But that's what that is. Yes, Zeus has a wife. It's Hera. She did not like him, but Zeus made Ganymede immortal anyways, and he became cupbearer. Sometimes he replaced Hebe, who was, I think Hebe, or whatever. She got married. I think she was not goddess of luck, goddess of something along those lines. She went and got married to Heracles, Hercules, whatever. No, it was not Meg, sorry. And some say that, like, she basically just retired and Ganymede became their cupbearer. Some people say Ganymede became specifically Zeus's cupbearer and she was still the one for everybody else, but whatever. Anyways, eventually, I don't know exactly what happened to Ganymede, but eventually Zeus just decided to immortalize him by putting him in the sky again. That seems to be a common trend. And there's actually, for relationship relating that to Aquarius, there is an eagle constellation nearby called Aquila? I don't actually know. Which, because of the eagle that snatched Ganymede away, represents Zeus. Anyways, I hope you enjoyed that little digression. Without further ado, I believe our next song is going to be Istanbul, Not Constantinople by There Might Be Giants, if I'm getting my names right. Remember, you are listening to WLOY Loyola Radio. Thank you very much, and I'll see you in a few. Bye-bye.

0: Hello, everybody, and welcome back. Thank you so much for listening. Remember, you're listening to Angel Weekly. I am your host, Anj, and now we are going to move on to one of my favorite segments that I ever do. Once again, just like last week, we are going to be talking about Les Mis. I put this together about half an hour before I started the show, so sorry for any, I don't know if it's not super great, but it's something that I can definitely talk about for a pretty significant period of time. Anyways, so, alongside of the book that we talked about last week, written by Victor Hugo, Les Miserables, there's also the musical, with music by Claude-Michel Schönberg. Once again, I don't know French. With the French lyrics by Alain Boubil. I'm sorry for butchering those names. But those are the two who are usually credited with the musical, even though a different guy did the English lyrics, but I did not write his name down. Anyways, and we're going to talk about the musical itself and why the 2012 movie adaptation is just so awful. But starting off, so the Les Mis in general has a lot of musical motifs. I'm just going to go through a bunch of stuff. If you don't know the musical, just like, I don't know, smile and nod, I guess, as I talk about the different songs and whatnot. But there's a tune that plays at the end of the song, Master of the House. It literally closes the song out. It goes, da-da-da-pop-pop. And that is the, if you don't know what a motif is, it's basically a recurring sort of theme or set of notes that usually represents a concept or a character, or it can be used, I don't know, and they reoccur in particular songs where that character tends to be involved. And so at the end of Master of the House, there's da-da-da-pa-pa. That may sound familiar as Gavroche. He has his little when the pup grows up. In his little bits. That's the exact same tune. It's the same leitmotif. And if you didn't know, that's partially probably because there's a connection that Gavroche is actually the Thénardier's son. The Thénardiers are the one who sing Master of the House. He's their kid. There is Fantine. In Fantine's Death on My Own and the tune at Valjean's death, or like the epilogue or whatever it's called, it's all the same tune. So there's the come to me, cause that's the light is fading. That's the same tune as On My Own, pretending he's beside me. And also, I can't sing the octave down, but on this page I write my last confession. Why did I go for the lower octave? I don't really know, but it's too late to go back. That's all the exact same tune. This will become important for things later. There's also the, in the same song a few lines later, and tell Cosette I love her and I'll see her when I wake. And then, a world that's full of happiness that I have never known, from On My Own. And then, I'm not going to do this one down the octave. Well, your mother gave her life for you and gave you to my keeping. It goes down, but like, it's the same general thing, you know? There are literally countless examples of this. It's so many. And credit to my friend, by the way, R. You're probably listening. I'm probably listening with you. It is a Sunday night. Hope you're having a good one. If you're not, I'm sorry, but you're listening to me now, and I'm crediting you. Valjean and Javert are kind of basically the same character. This is shown definitely musically. Valjean's soliloquy at the beginning of the musical and Javert's suicide at the end are like the same tune, like the entire song, the melody is, I'm pretty sure, I didn't like double check, but they're like basically identical. They even have the same line towards the end, the I'll escape now from this world of Jean Valjean. They both say the exact same line in both. They're the exact same character. There are countless examples of the music just being so well integrated with the characters and how everything is similar. Oh, by the way, the Fantine's death on my own, the tune at Valjean's death, etc. Those are all the same because something is dying in each of those. Obviously, Fantine and Valjean are literally dying. Jean Valjean, they're physically actually dying. That is their death song. On My Own, she has a different song when she dies. Eponine does. But her love for Marius is sort of dying. I don't know. Like, her heart, it's more metaphorical, but still, like, it's the same exact tune. Anyways, and the reason the 2012 movie is worse than you thought. By the way, I got a lot of this from the channel, the video on the channel Sideways on YouTube. Go check it out. It's wonderful. It goes through, like, 20 minutes of this. I'm summarizing in about 5 minutes, so, you know. Starting off, Russell Crowe, actually a singer. He was in a band. He's really not bad, but he really hadn't done musical theater before. And during the movies, the 2012 movie, he went through, he played Javert. He went through like several different voice teachers, which if you know anything about vocal training, that is so not good. Hugh Jackman deprived himself of water so he'd look buff as Valjean. That's like a thing that people will do. Okay, because Valjean's whole thing is that, like, he's strong, right? That's how Javert recognizes him years later. Hugh Jackman has done musical theater. He's an experienced theater person, but this was literally the worst possible move. Not having water is genuinely awful for your voice. There are opera singers. There are people who will not speak for days in order to conserve the hydration, like, water in their voices, like, go on a complete vocal rest. And this man deprived himself of water. Of course his singing performance is going to be bad. And then together, the two of them butcher the confrontation, which involves them switching another, like, leitmotif thing, where they switch lines from the look down, da-da-da-da-da-da, I'm sorry, I can't sing, to the now prisoner 24601, your time. It's that part is so important, and they just butcher it completely because neither of them can sing. And then there's Anne Hathaway, who looked really good, especially in I Dream a Dream. Like, if you just watch that performance, it's like, she won an Oscar for a reason, right? But if you listen to that on Spotify without the visual, like, I did this the other day when I was doing my own thing, because I think about Les Mis a lot. Her singing just sounds kind of bad. Like, because it's so, she's taking these deep breaths because actually crying is killing her breath support completely. And this is so unlike Samantha Barks, the queen. She was Eponine in the 25th anniversary concert recording, which has Nick Jonas in it playing Marius, by the way, as well as the 2012 movie. They had the same. She auditioned. She knew what she was doing. She sang beautifully in both. And yes, acting for the screen and the stage are different, but she sang beautifully in both, with it looking like she was crying without her actually crying, because she is amazing. Of course, singing for 8 hours straight every day over and over and over and over and over again and putting your whole effort for both physical and vocal acting into this musical is not going to be good for your voice at all. You're going to be exhausted, because they had them record all the music for this live. That's part of the reason they got the rights for the whole musical, is because the person who had the rights was like, I don't want to do it, and except to somebody who I think will, like, do it right with the spirit. Well, the thing is, he wanted to record all of the music live instead of doing it in studio, and in theory that sounds nice, but in practice this is what happens, and then you end up with a musical that's a vocal mess. Anyways, I will be coming back at in a few minutes just to talk a little bit more about Les Mis, but this has been my rant. I hope you've enjoyed, and maybe you'll see a little bit more of this in the future. Now coming up, we are going to have Fanta by La Tigre. I believe that's how it's pronounced. Anyways, remember, you're listening to WLOY Loyola Radio Baltimore, streaming online at WLOY.org and Campus TV channel 111.1. I will see you in a few. Thank you so much for listening. Bye-bye.
1: On the morning of June 14th, 1968, a group of hippies fled into the mountains of Colorado to wait for doomsday.

Hello, everybody, and welcome back. Thank you so much for listening. I know I said I was going to talk about Les Mis a little bit more. I will talk about it just a tiny bit more. Otherwise, I realize I have other things that I want to talk about, and I can always just spend another, main episode talking about the things that I actually want to, because if there is enough interest, I can and will do a full audio dissertation on different relationships found in Les Mis. I love it very much. But lastly, if you ever want a laugh, listen to I'm So Sorry, Hugh Jackman. He's wonderful in Oklahoma and whatnot, and Greatest Showman. Well, arguably. Anyways, but if you ever want a laugh, listen to the 2012 Les Mis, Bring Him Home on Half Speed. I promise it will make you laugh. Anyways, moving on. Fun fact, mummies are rare because we as people ate them due to either mistranslation or it might literally just be no reason. Maybe just because people are kind of dumb. Some Europeans, when they basically discovered mummies, some Europeans believed that they had healing properties, and so they would crush them up and use them in oral medicines and eat them. And now we don't have a lot of mummies, even though it was a common burial practice in Egypt, because they put them in medicine and ate them. Anyways, humans can go. Thank you, my friend back home in Kansas City, Soda. Thank you so much for letting me know that humans can go approximately 10 days without sleep before suffering permanent side effects like psychosis or hallucinations. That is not a recommendation. Don't. I know it's finals week. Don't do it. Please keep your stay happy and healthy. Lastly, there is this book called Left Hand of Darkness, or The Left Hand of Darkness, I should specify, by Ursula Le Guin. It was written in 1969. It's about a planet that lives in an ice age, but the main character is an envoy. He's called the Envoy, and he's from Earth, or as they call it in the book, Terra. He represents this sort of, it's several thousand years into the future, I'm pretty sure, and it represents this enclave of planets that basically discover this other planet, which the one in the ice age, and they decide, they've been in contact with them for 20 years or something like that, and they decide to send his name is Genli Ai, down to try and get them to join the sort of community of planets. And the thing about Gethin is that all of the people, or remember this was written in 1969, all of the people on it are completely androgynous, except for once every 25-day cycle, they go into what they call Kemmer, and gain, they basically get genitalia for a couple days so that they can have sex and procreate, and the whole book kind of is about Genli Ai becoming friends with a Gethenian named Therum Estraven. It's a very good, it's a very interesting book. I read it and did a presentation on it in my class. It's a good book. It was written in 1969, so take from that what you will. But it's definitely interesting if you're interested in that sort of thought experiment. Anyways, remember, you're listening to WLOY, Loyola Radio. I will see you in a few. I hope you enjoyed Lucy in the Sky with Diamonds by the Beatles, and now enjoy Under Pressure by David Bowie. I will see you in a few. Bye-bye.

0: Hello, everybody. Thank you so much for listening. I hope you've had a good hour with me. I'm just going to close off with one singular fact, and it's that Studio Ghibli, or I've heard it pronounced Ghibli, but I'm pretty sure it's Ghibli. The people who made Howl's Moving Castle and Spirited Away and Ponyo and My Neighbor Totoro, the Japanese company, they're going to have a theme park. This has been announced for a while, but I just thought I'd share the news. They're going to have a theme park. Supposedly, it's going to open sometime next year, 2022. It's going to be environmentally friendly, a lot of, like, nature and, you know, very, very Studio Ghibli vibes. There's going to be a My Totoro-themed playground and a life-sized Howl's Moving Castle. Thank you so much for listening, everybody, and I hope you have a good rest of your night. Bye-bye.
1: This is a Baltimore-bound W train with transfers available to the L, O, and Y.
2: Stand clear of the closing doors, please.
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6: Hi, everybody. I'm Jackie Cohen. Thank you for having me.
5: Jackie just dropped about a month ago yesterday.
6: I don't know what day it is. sort of recently.
5: Her EP, Tacoma Night Terror, Part 1, I've Got the Blues. Do you want to talk about that just like a little bit?
6: It's the first half of a double EP set. So Part 1 just came out. It's four tracks, and I made it a couple years ago with Jonathan Rado and Michael and Brian D'Addario of the Lemon Twigs, and Sam Francis in there too, singing backup vocals. And it was sort of the first time I'd ever tried making music. And it came out pretty cool.
5: Very, very cool. And you're also a poet and writer, too, as well.
6: I guess I don't call myself that. I studied writing in college, and I was an English major and a creative writing minor, and I sort of focused in poetry. That's how I spent most of my last 3 years of college.
5: Very cool. Very cool. So should we get into the music that you brought for us?
6: Yeah, sure.

0: 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I am doing a studio seizure with the amazing Jackie Cohen, who just picked those last three songs. First, you heard Redondo Beach by Patti Smith. The next one was The Light Comes From Within by Linda McCartney. And the third one, what you just heard, was Hard Times Are Over by Yoko Ono. Do you want to talk a little bit about your choices?
1: Yeah, sure. When I was making the playlist for today, I actually wasn't taking sequencing into account at all. I was just picking songs. But I'm actually really happy that those three songs were sequenced together, because I think Patti and Linda and Yoko were three of the first like female songwriters and vocalists that I they kind of taught me that you don't have to sound like anybody else if you want to be a singer. And it was really important for me to learn that, because for a long time I was really hard on myself about not having like a perfect voice or a voice that sounded like, you know, super clean or like what was really popular at the time. And so I didn't really think that I was, you know, good enough to, especially not to record any music. But when you listen to someone like Patti Smith or Linda McCartney, and it's just powerful and, you know, and this, I mean, just like performance, you know, quality and artistry just kind of like shines through in a way that something a little more, you know, clean doesn't necessarily. That was really important for me to like grab onto and make my own.
0: That's awesome. That's awesome. It's always great to be able to find freedom and influence.
1: Mm-hmm.
0: So you have a show tonight at the Metro Gallery. Are you excited?
1: I am excited. I've never played here before. I think that Rado's been to this venue one time. He was here a very long time ago. I haven't. We're opening for Alex Cameron and one other band that is a surprise. Yeah, I think it's going to be kind of a, we're all feeling a little punk rock tonight, so it's going to be kind of a punk rock set.
0: Awesome. Lift up those Monday blues. Mm-hmm. So do you want to get back into the music?
1: Yeah, sure. What's up next?
0: Daniel by Elton John.
1: Ooh, yeah.

0: 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We're back with Jackie Cohen, and we just heard three more amazing songs. So to sound like a broken record, but would you like to tell us about those as well?
1: Yeah, so we were sort of talking about the songs while they were playing, and something that I had in mind when I was making the playlist was songs that have inspired me or sort of directed me in certain ways. And so I've put on some songs that were maybe the first song I'd heard by an artist that, you know, caught my attention, or a song that sort of was like a revelation for me in some way. And so, you know, I talked about some of those female voices that helped me understand my own voice a little bit better. And some of these songs, like Daniel by Elton John, was a song that I heard, and it made me feel like maybe like I could write better songs, because there was something about it that that helped me understand what songwriting kind of entailed in a little bit of a different way. What else did I put on there? There's that Fleetwood Mac song, Seven Wonders,
0: yep,
1: which is actually, that's sort of a newer favorite. I've been running to it a lot.
0: Really?
1: Yeah. And it just kind of has a lot of the things that I want music to have in it. It makes me feel, I think it's one of those songs that just feels very alive to me. And that's how I always want, that's what I'm always aiming for my songs to be, like when I'm recording, is I want them to sound as like alive as possible. And so that's something that I really like about that. That Rufus Wainwright song, which is from his record Want One, is the first Rufus song I ever heard. And Rufus Wainwright is one of my all-time favorite songwriters. I think he has a beautiful, beautiful voice, obviously. Son of beautiful artists also. And his sister Martha is also incredible. I should have put a Martha Wainwright track on here. But that song, I remember being like particularly big for me, because I think that he plays with words in a way that I wasn't really aware that you could, you know, I didn't know you could do that in songs yet. because he's so funny, but it's also very sincere, and you know, and it's just really beautiful, and it's really immediate. And yeah, I think that when I write songs now, I always I want to write from a place that I feel like he writes from. And I don't know what else to say. I love that song a lot.
0: Awesome. Well, I think that especially like on your EP, you have some very, very strong lyrics. Like, I think it's bold when you talk about Daphne and Apollo.
1: Mm-hmm.
0: And I could just like see the Bernini statue of like her becoming the tree. That definitely came alive for me too. So I think you're doing an amazing job.
1: Thanks.
0: Achieving that.
1: Yeah,
0: so.
1: I thought that was something that I loved about Rufus, was that you can write about, you can write about things that are sort of like, you can write about art or whatever in a sort of funny way. So it doesn't come off, you know, just like, oh, like I know about art or something. Yeah. I think I started writing, jotting down lyrics for that song. It's called Ladies Man. When I was taking when I was taking this class about mythology,
0: mm-hmm,
1: in college, and so we were talking a lot about Greek myths, and a lot of that imagery is like so striking. What I love about it most is that it's also almost all extremely immature. Like all the stories are just real. It's about just like cattiness and fighting and jealousy and brattiness.
0: Yeah.
1: And like, and I think that stuff is, you know, it's just incredible storytelling.
0: Yeah, agreed. Well, I'm Emma and we're with Jackie Cohen. We're going to go back into some more music. You're listening to WLOY Studio Seizure. Thanks so much.

0: You're listening to WLOY, and we have a very special studio seizure with the artist Jackie Cohen today. And you just heard Someone Else's Plan by Adam Green and You Better Love Me Before I'm Gone by the Brian Jonestown Massacre. Two more great picks.
1: I'm a big fan of the Brian Jonestown Massacre, although I have... I do piss people off when I talk about them because you're supposed to pick a side, like Dandy Warhols or Brian Jonestown Massacre. And I'm a big, big Dandy Warhols fan. I love that song. I love the Miranda Lee Richards feature on it. I think that she's got just like the coolest, like haziest voice. And I probably listened to that song 100,000 times in high school. That Adam Green song is from his record, which is actually a movie soundtrack, Aladdin. Adam Green is my all-time favorite artist. He has been since high school. I love every single one of his records. We should play some more of his songs.
0: For sure.
1: But this one is newer. He did an entirely new version of Aladdin. The entire thing takes place in this sort of this paper mache world, and he and his crew made all of the sets out of paper mache, and all the costumes, the entire thing is paper mache. You should check out the movie. It's crazy.
0: Yeah, that sounds incredible.
1: I think it's online. And he did all of the music for it too. And I love this record just as it stands. I love the movie, and the record is such a good record on its own. I've been listening to that a lot this year.
0: Very cool. Very cool. So speaking about art, I actually want to talk about the cover art that you chose for your EP.
1: Mm-hmm.
0: It was really just striking to me and beautiful. Definitely got some, if we're going to talk literary theory, male gaze vibes almost.
1: Oh, yeah.
0: So is that your own piece or?
1: It was a piece that I asked my friend Eric Dines to do for me. Eric and I have been friends for a long time, and he's sort of always... you know, he's been my friend the entire time that I've been sort of, you know, gearing up to get into music. And so I think he understands me pretty well. Like, he knew me in college, and he wrote my bio and everything. I gave him a couple of ideas. We talked on the phone for like half an hour or something, and then he started drafting some work. What we settled on, that piece that made it onto the cover, I really like it because it almost has this weird like therapy vibe, you know, and mm-hmm. it's just got that sort of like grotesque figure.
0: Yeah.
1: That weird like creepy accusatory that sort of lazy finger pointing in my direction. And when I saw the first draft of it, I was like, we didn't really talk about this that much, but that looks sort of exactly like how I feel when people are telling me to like feel better.
0: Okay.
1: Because when I was making that EP and I was making that record, I had just gotten out of college, which was a very like stressful time in my life. It was sort of a dark period, and I wasn't sleeping well, and I actually was having like suffering from night terrors very like frequently, which is that thing where you think that you're waking up but you're like paralyzed, and a lot of the times there are these like dark figures in the room or something. A lot of people's night terrors sort of manifest in the same ways visually, and mine always had these like dark figures. And they were always characterized by like these loud mechanical grinding noises. They were scary. They were just horrible. And so that's how I felt a lot.
0: Okay.
1: And when you're not sleeping, your life becomes kind of like, it almost takes on this surreal quality. Something, even though it's very uncomfortable, but it's also sort of like dreamlike.
0: Mm-hmm.
1: And I thought that Eric did such a good job, without us even really talking about it, of capturing this weird sort of dark, grotesque, but sort of dreamy scene that felt like very accurate to the time.
0: Yeah. Well, it's incredibly striking, incredibly grotesque.
1: He's a really, really wonderful artist. You should check him out.
0: Can you say the name for the listeners one more time?
1: Well, his art, or his Instagram is, what is it? I'm going to look up his Instagram. I'm going to give him a little plug. Plugging you, Eric. I think it's Eodines. So it's Eodines. You can find him on Instagram. And he also did the artwork for the second half of the EP.
0: Very cool.
1: And so I'm really excited for that art to come out. Because, again, we had this sort of thing going on where we would talk a little bit, but not very much about specific visuals. And then he would come back with something that was, like, eerily specific to me.
0: Wow.
1: And so I'm really excited about the second one.
0: Sounds awesome. Mm-hmm. Well, for now, shoot that amazing artist a follow and check out Jackie's Tacoma Night Terror Part 1, I've Got the Blues. Up next, we have some more wonderful music chosen by Jackie here on the Studio Seizure. So we're going to listen to Rich Kid Blues by Marion Faithful. Enjoy.

0: All right, you're listening to WLOY. We're doing a studio seizure with Jackie Cohen, who just released her first EP, Tacoma Night Terror Part 1, I've Got the Blues. Thanks for joining us today. This has been a really fun hour.
1: Thank you so much for having me and us. My band is sitting right here. There's Kevin Basco, who's playing bass for me, and Lucy Arnell, who is a shredder. Lead guitar, and there's Jonathan Rado on the drums.
2: Thanks for having me, Baltimore.
0: Does the rest of the band want to say something quickly?
3: Oh. Hi.
4: I'm going to watch The Wire now. Thanks.
0: Eat some soft shell crab.
1: I heard that soft shell crab is a scientist's next answer to the soft plastic problem, like saran wraps and things like that, and packaging. They have something. I think I read that they're using a material found in soft shell crabs.
0: Wow, go figure. Good old crustaceans can never go wrong. Well, you just heard Rich Kid Blues by Marian Faithful, and then Teenage Riot by Sonic Youth. And I Think I Need a New Heart by Magnetic Fields.
1: Yeah, so that Magnetic Fields song, that's really special to me. It comes from an album called 69 Love Songs. It's a double album, or a quadruple album, actually. It's a lot of music. And it's the first Magnetic Fields record I ever heard. I think it's probably the most famous one. Stephen Merritt is one of my favorite songwriters. That when I heard that record, it completely blew my mind. I'd never heard anything like it, any music like it. I still think he's one of the most genius lyricists ever, and he's got one of the most interesting voices. It's that crazy baritone or bass. It's so low. His songs from that record are some of the first I ever tried to learn how to play. And I would just, sit in my high school bedroom and just, play 69 love songs, the ones that have chords. Speaking of guitar playing, that Sonic Youth is something that I just got into this year. I think that one day I woke up and I said to Rado, like, hey, I want to get into guitar music. What should I listen to? And he was like, try Sonic Youth on for size. And I got really obsessed with that album, and I love that first song because I think it's just like an incredible anthem. I can just listen to it over and over. That Marianne Faithful song, Rich Kid Blues, it's the first song on this really cool cover album that she did. And my friend Sam France gave it to me like on a burn CD with a little pumpkin drawn on it around Halloween one year. And he was like, he gave it to me. And he's like, I think that you'll really like this. And it was when I was just first starting to, think about, I had made the record, but I was thinking about, getting it out or something. And I was singing with Foxygen, with their band. And it was like the perfect thing that I needed to hear at that time. Marianne Faithful has one of my all-time favorite voices. Like early Marianne and late Marianne are both equally special to me. I love that song, and I love her imperfect vocal takes. That's something that I think is really special in music that I think that more people should be okay with.
0: Best of luck at your show tonight.
1: Thank you so much.
0: Awesome. 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
0: 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Welcome back on our regular Thursday night show, The Sequence. My name is Nicole. For those of you who are new to the show, I'm a senior here at Loyola. I've been DJing for quite a while. Am I good at it? I don't really know. Kind of to you to decide that one. I actually just started interning for WLOY, which has been such an amazing experience. I am working on so many video tutorials, training so many new DJs. It's been great. If you're interested in joining WLOY and you're a student here at Loyola, please reach out. We would love to have you. We have so many new shows going up in the coming months, weeks, so keep a lookout on for that. And if you're interested in coming up with your own show, please reach out. We would love to have you. I think I already said that. Brain's kind of on repeat right now. Kind of just like little frantic chaotic week that we've had here. Anyway, welcome back to the show. We're going to have a really good lineup this week. We're finally starting to get into music that I listen to on the regular. I feel like I've been playing a lot of music that, like, I haven't heard in a while, but I enjoy. But now I'm starting to play, like, music that I, like, this is my go-to comfort music. So, with that said, this first one is Out of My League by Fits in the Tantrums. They are absolutely fantastic in concert. I saw them, I think, on Valentine's Day a couple years ago. In Washington, D.C., and they were absolutely fantastic. The energy that they brought to the crowd, I ended up, I was like front row. It was GA, so GA concerts, if you get there early, you can obviously like really get a good spot if you want to. And I was like one of the first rows. We got into a picture with the band. It was absolutely fantastic. But they are very upbeat. I love them. For the rest of the show, we have a bunch of... I'll just name out some names. We have Two Door Cinema Club, Red Hot Chili Peppers, Milky Chance, Cagey Elephant, Catfish and the Bottlemen, Kooks. Yeah, so I think it's going to be a good show. With that said, I hope you guys like it. This is Fits in the Tantrums, Out of My League.

Hey, you're listening to The Sequence on WLOY, Loyola Radio. Did you know that a group of bunnies is called a fluffle? I think that's adorable, so I thought I would share that with you. Anyway, that last track was Snow by the Red Hot Chili Peppers. It's one of, like, five songs that I play by them repeatedly on this show. So if you are an avid listener of The Sequence, you know that this is one of, like, very few Chili Peppers songs that I play on absolute repeat bi-weekly every week. It's kind of crazy. Anyway, I hope you can't hear it on your end, but on my end, I'm experiencing so many technical difficulties. I'm a bit flustered. Oh my goodness. It's actually kind of funny thinking about it. I don't know why people put me in charge of technology, because I am just really incompetent with it sometimes. And it's comical, definitely at some extent. But for me, it's not so much. So anyway, I thought you might enjoy a little bit of that commentary, but we're going to move on. This next track is What You Know by Two Door Cinema Club. And for those of you who don't know this song, definitely, I re-listened to this song for the first time in a very long time earlier this year. And it was honestly like re-encountering an old friend. And it just was very, like, comforting for me. And ever since, I've been listening to this more often than I usually do. So thought I'd play it for you guys, and I hope you guys like it.

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That last track was Junk of the Heart by The Kooks. Absolutely adore them. I think it's just such an upbeat song, and it's one of my favorite songs by them ever. If you aren't already, be sure to download the Radio FX and the TuneIn app if you want to listen to us. Aside from our website, you can listen to us on our website, on those two apps, and if you have a Google Play or an Alexa, like one of those listening devices, like the home devices, you know what I'm talking about. I can't speak right now. If you have one of those devices, you can say, "Hey Alexa" or "Hey Siri, play WLOY," and it'll instantly start playing our radio station. So look into that. It's a really cool feature, and I definitely recommend it. Always looking for some new tips and tricks for listening to WLOY. It's actually really, really cool. And if you're not already, be sure to follow us on our Instagram, Facebook, and Twitter. Just search us up at WLOY. You can find some events. I think we're having a concert coming up in the Starbucks area. I want to say that's either Thursday or Saturday, so keep your eye out for that. That should be super, super fun. We just had our Rocky Horror Picture Show this past weekend for Halloween, and that was a huge hit. We do this every year. We play Rocky Horror Picture Show. It's a WLOY event, and it's always a ton of fun. So, yeah, enough about announcements. This next one is Making Me Your Queen by Declan McKenna. Declan McKenna has my absolute love and affection, has my entire heart. But I do this thing where it's like I will buy an album, or I'll like really listen to one song on an album, and I'll like buy it, the CD to play on the radio, but I won't listen to the entire album. So I bought Declan McKenna's what's the album? What Do You Think About the Car album, because Brazil is on it, his song Brazil, and I absolutely love that song, but I didn't really listen to any of the other songs on this album until recently. I heard Make Me Your Queen, and now it's like I go between this one and Brazil so much, but I absolutely adore this song. It makes me just, it's so comforting. I don't know why. It's like a depressing comfort almost, but it's just like a yearning of my heart. Ugh, it's fantastic. But yeah, I do that. I find I do that with a lot of different albums. I'll like find one song that I'll be attached to for so long, and then I'll actually like listen to some of the other songs on the album, and I'll just fall in love even more with that artist. It's like I do this so much. I don't know if you can relate. Maybe you can, maybe you can't. But anyway, talking a little too much. I hope you like it. This one is Make Me Your Queen by Declan McKenna.

Hey, you're listening to The Sequence on WLOY Loyola Radio. That last track was Adam's Song by Blink-182. Everyone has probably seen the Travis Barker and Kourtney Kardashian engagement, so that's pretty cool. Travis Barker actually recently collaborated with Willow Smith this year on, I think, her track Transparent Soul, which is, like, phenomenal for her. It was, like, her kind of entrance into the rock realm, which was really, really great. And she's doing amazing. That song was pretty cool as well. This next track is Daft Pretty Boys by Bad Sons, and I love this band. They have like a very 80s melodic kind of sound, and Nylon Press and Alternative Press have hailed them, according to their Spotify bio, have hailed them as the sort of rock that we just never get enough of. So with that said, I hope you guys like it. This is Daft Pretty Boys by Bad Sons.

That's it for the sequence. Thanks for tuning in to WLOY. That last track was Kiwi by Harry Styles. If you've been to a Harry Styles concert in the last month, please know that I'm extremely jealous of you. Anyway, that's it for me. Please tune in again. Feel free every Thursday night at 8 p.m. Now, get back to doing homework or whatever you're doing on a Thursday night. All right, have a good one, guys.

0: Ladies and gentlemen, we got an exciting night set out for us, and making his way to the ring, weighing 242 pounds, from Bellarmine Hall in Loyola University, Maryland, it's W.L.O.Y.
1: 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We've got another fantastic show for you. I'm really excited. These are some great picks, as always. I don't pick bad music for the show. Come on. But regardless, I'm really excited for these, so let's get into it. First up, you're going to hear Rage Against the Machine with Know Your Enemy off the Rage Against the Machine self-titled album from 1992. This is Rage Against the Machine's first album, the single, one of my favorite songs of all time, Killing in the Name Of. I've played it on the show many, many times, but this is another absolute banger off that album. The album artwork as well is very impactful, very meaningful. It's a picture of a Vietnamese Buddhist monk who's performing self-immolation in protest of the government persecuting Buddhist monks. Anyway, we love Rage Against the Machine. I think the title really, really fits the name of the song as well. Times like these, it's important to know your enemy. Know your friends as well. After that, you're going to hear Megadeth with Made to Kill off their Megadeth self-titled album from 2026. The artwork is really cool. There's like an inside booklet as well. My mom got it for me for Christmas. Some really great lyrics on there. Great lyrics in this song as well, about children suffering for a quick profit, which kind of perfectly fits today's day and age. I'm surprised by Megadeth. I've been a Megadeth fan for a while, but this one stood out for me. After that, you're going to hear Sepultura with CIU, Criminals in Uniform, from their Arise album from 1997. I've been a big fan of Sepultura for a while. I've been a fan of this album specifically for a while as well. Another great song in relation to what's happening. Anyway, you know the drill. Crank that dial up to 11. Put the shades on. Keep it locked. 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

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You just heard Rage Against the Machine with Know Your Enemy, and then Megadeth with Made to Kill, and finally Sepultura with CIU, Criminals in Uniform. Up next, you're going to hear Cattle Decapitation with We Eat Our Young off their Terracite album from 2024. I think this is, like, the song by Cattle Decapitation. I heard it somewhere, like, on the radio, probably on 89.5 WSOU. Shout out them, they're fantastic. I probably heard it there, got hooked, and then listened to more Cattle Decap and more and more and more. But this was the first song that really grabbed me, and I was like, wow, this is really, really good. It's also kind of fitting, We Eat Our Young. You know, it's spot on for 2025, 2026. I mean, the irony is like staring at my face, you know what I mean? Anyway, so this is one of my favorite songs off that album, one of my favorite songs from them specifically. After that, you're going to hear Necrot with Superior off their Lifeless Birth album from 2024 as well. You know I'm a huge Necrot fan. This Lifeless Birth album, fantastic. Like straight A bangers, front to back, no skips. Definitely go check it out. Lifeless Birth 2024 from Necrot. They're fantastic. I love them. After that, you're going to hear Napalm Death with Contagion off their Throes of Joy in the Jaws of Defeatism album from 2022. Now, first, I wasn't really sure. Like, I listened to this song and this album when it came out, and I wasn't really sure how I felt about it, but after time and research, I've learned that Napalm Death is a great band. We love them, so definitely go check it out. You know what to do, crank that dial, keep it locked, Metal by Moonlight on WLOI. And remember, kids, if you saw someone borrowing something from the grocery store, no, you didn't.

What up, what up, what up? You just heard Cattle Decapitation with We Eat Our Young, and then Necrot with Superior, and finally Napalm Death with Contagion. Up next, you're going to hear Street Tombs with Diseased Existence off their Reclusive Decay album from 2022. I saw them, me and my best friend Torin, actually, we saw them open for, I believe it was Necrot when they played in Brooklyn. The lead singer had this, like, really great vibe about him. His outfit was on point. He had, like, long hair. I mean, classic, of course. But he just seemed really cool, really down to earth, nice guy. I met him after the set, shook his hand, told me he did a great job, great set. I bought the album, and the album cover is so awesome. It's like a spider with a skull on the face and a coffin on the head. It's like very, very classic old school death metal. Great imagery, so def go check that out. After that, you're going to hear a Monochromatic Black with Sadist off their Vicissitude album from 2021. I'm not sure if I pronounced the album name correctly, but that's the way it's spelled, so I'm trying my best. Me and my buddy Scott, we saw Monochromatic Black. They opened for Suffocation at the Brooklyn Monarch, which is right next to the Brooklyn Meadows, which is where I saw Street Tombs and Necrot. But yeah, they were really great. I actually was like scrolling on TikTok months and months ago before I deleted it, and I saw this guy going crazy on like the bass, just like absolutely shredding death metal rhythms and grooves on the bass guitar, and I was like, whoa, that's awesome. So I think I found out what band it was. It was Monochromatic Black. I followed them. And then, you know, a long time had gone by, and then I saw them on the ticket, and it was like they were an opener, and I was like, wow, that band sounds familiar. And then another band plays, and then they get up on stage, and I'm like, yo, that's the guy who was shredding on the bass guitar. I'm so excited. So I saw him. He did not disappoint. The lead singer also did not disappoint. She absolutely killed it on stage. I met both of them after the show. Congratulated both of them, got like a selfie, got a CD as well, and this is off that CD, so I hope y'all like it. You know what to do, crank that dial and keep it locked. You're listening to Metal by Moonlight on WLOI, and as always, free Sudan, free Congo, and free Palestine.

0: Welcome back. You just heard Diseased Existence by Street Tombs, and then Sadist by Monochromatic Black. Up next, you're going to hear Fester Gore with Cryogenic Decay off their Constellation of Endless Blight album from 2024. This band I saw open up for Mulder in Brooklyn a couple of years ago. I met the band, a couple of different band members. They're really great. They actually gave me this song to kind of like pre-release promo on the show before they officially released it. So big shout out to them. They're really great. The artwork for the album is sick. The album itself, like musically, is fantastic. I also just got a shirt and a couple of other things from them. I reached out to the band and they like interacted with me directly to make sure that I got exactly what shirt, what size, and all that kind of stuff. I also got they got a pink cassette, of course. How could you not? And then I also just saw that they dropped their vinyl, which they didn't have at the time when I reached out to the band. They released a color variant where it's like yellow with like flecks of pink, which kind of match the album artwork perfectly. And I just had to get that immediately. So after that, you're going to hear Goetia with Naturum Demonto off their Tomb Essence album from 2024. I met and interviewed Goetia back at Maryland Death Fest 2024. They were absolutely amazing. Matt and Demir, amazing guys. I met them multiple times. I've seen them like around at shows and stuff. They're just like great, genuinely great humans. They put on an awesome show. Their music is fantastic. Anytime I see Demir like playing the guitar, it looks like he was born to shred the guitar on stage. It's absolutely mystifying. It's fantastic. And Matt also with the vocals, his like vocal talent is absolutely incredible. He has like a great sound to him, which I haven't heard before in other like metal, death metal bands. So that was really unique. And their drummer is awesome. They absolutely shred with the blast beats all the time, nonstop. So shout out to all of them over there at Goetia. And after that, you're going to hear Gate Creeper with Dead Star off their Dark Superstition album from 2024 as well. This album came out in 2024. A lot of people said it was really fantastic, like album of the year. And I was like, all right, I'll go check it out. And they weren't wrong. It's absolutely fantastic. This is the first track on the album, and it doesn't disappoint. It's like very groovy, got some great, you know, riffs and breakdowns and all that kind of like juicy stuff that you need for a good record. But their grooves are just so awesome. And it just like continues into the next song and the next song and the next song. But this one is I think, my favorite pick off that album. So I hope you all enjoy. You know what to do, crank that dial, keep it locked.
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intervention. Celebra nos amar. Amen. The Green Bird is here to witness the unveiling of a unique artifact discovered by our overseas missionaries. I would like to present what I believe to be one of the three fabled volumes of Naturum Demonto, the Book of the Dead.

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You just heard Festergore with Cryogenic Decay, then Goetia with Naturum Demonto, and then Gatecreeper with Dead Star. Thank you all for coming back this Thursday, every Thursday, 10 p.m., to listen to the greatest metal radio show of all time, Metal by Moonlight, on WLOI Loyola Radio. And remember, some of those that work forces are the same that burn crosses. Keep it locked. I'll see you next Thursday.

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Do you think you have what it takes to become a WLOY DJ? 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
1: It's 5 a.m. and you're just in time for the Mashed Potatoes. 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

Ladies and gentlemen, we got an exciting night set out for us. And making his way to the ring, weighing 242 pounds, from Bellarmine Hall in Loyola University, Maryland, it's WLOY.

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Well, I hope your book is right, blood dry. 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

0: Dear American rappers, for the sanity of the entire country, please stop putting police sirens in your songs. 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

0: I hope you guys enjoyed that rocky and groovy beat. 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

0: it's me, Joe DiMessina, for RAD, recording artists, actors, and athletes against drunk driving. 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

Do you think you have what it takes to become a WLOY DJ? You've mastered the art of playlist curation, and no matter who you show, they just say you have such great taste in music. Good. 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Come on in. 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
1: 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If you didn't know and you didn't tune in last week, this is Folk Finds with DJ Matt. I'm going to try to just help you find some really good stuff maybe you haven't heard before, and some a little bit mellow, just, you know, get you ready for lunch and get you ready for a good day. So first, we're going to start with arguably the GOAT of folk music, the OG, James Taylor. This is Fire and Rain.

That last one there was Crazy Stoned and Gone by Angelo D'Agostin. I did play him last time, but I had to play him again because I completely forgot that not only is my dad named Angelo, but my grandpa's name Angelo, but I usually call him Papa, so I guess it just kind of slipped through. So if you're listening out there, Papa, shout out to you. Love you so much. Guy helped me and my dad build like half of our house, so always gotta give praise to my boy. Shout out Papa. As you know, this is WLOY Loyola Radio. You should follow WLOY on Instagram at WLOY_radio. You'll get good updates about what we're

into something blind and really sitting there, experiencing it, breaking that down, you know, you could lead yourself into a whole new world of music that you never even like thought to even look out for. So definitely recommend that. If we do that again, definitely check that out. If you go to a record store and they're doing it, definitely give it a try. It's a great experience. I've had great experiences with it, and I highly recommend. Up next, we're going back to one of my favorite bands from Scotland, Frightened Rabbit. This is Holy.

Welcome back. And yes, you were hearing that last song, right? All those beeps and boops were in there on purpose. That is a little foray from Iron and Wine. The song, by the way, was Walking Far From Home. That is a little foray into a genre called folktronica. It incorporates electronic elements into modern folk music. And it could be kind of normal like that, where it's mostly folk, or it can be really crazy electronic as something like 22 a Million by Bon Iver, which I will definitely play for you guys when I get the chance. But that's a really crazy album, and you're kind of just going to have to wait and listen to that, and you'll know what I'm talking about. But as you know, this is WLOY Loyola Radio. You're listening to Folk Finds with DJ Matt. I'll be here every 11 to noon on WLOY. That is on Tuesdays, I believe. Tuesdays or Mondays. It's a good little time. It's different from the last time, so if you watched my first show, definitely go on the website, check that out. Make sure to nail down the time that it is now, because they changed it from before, which is a great segue into saying you should always check out our website at WLOY.org for our Song of the Week and Album of the Week, plus a massive archive of band interviews, which are always great. Always cool to like go into, look at an artist and kind of really see what's going on in their head and how they felt when they were making some music, and also maybe find someone you haven't listened to before, which, as you know, I'm a big advocate for. Completely opposite to that, I'm going to be playing someone who I always like to play and I know a lot about, so I don't really have to listen to a lot of interviews. This is from his seminal album. I wouldn't say seminal, but his best album, in my opinion, From a Forever Go. This is Wolves by Bon Iver.

had to end it there with a little bit of Jeff Buckley. That was so real. And yes, it was so real. Interesting thing about the first two songs in that section, the Bon Iver and the Feist song, they are both on a compilation album called Dark Was the Night. It was put together by the organization Red Hot, which is a organization helping to spread awareness and destigmatize the AIDS epidemic, which was much bigger many, many years ago when they were active. But it's a great little program. Definitely, if you like what I'm playing now, definitely check out Dark Was the Night by Red Hot. It's a, you could probably just search up Dark Was the Night on Spotify and it'll come up. It's a blue and tan album cover. A lot of good songs on there from a lot of artists. You might know, you might not, but they're all very good. As you know, this is WLOY. I've said it before, say it a million times again, but you can say it to your Alexa. You could say, "Hey Alexa, play WLOY, Loyola Radio," and it will, which I think is super cool, but also a little bit creepy. Not going to go into my thoughts on AI during the show, but you could just know that they are, you know, kind of mixed. I don't like it in my art, but I can appreciate it, you know, helping me study and stuff like that. Up next, we're going to put on something pretty near and dear to my heart. It's a song from one of my favorite movies, Good Will Hunting. It is off of the, just kind of, sorry, off of the, just kind of soundtrack for the movie. It's an Elliott Smith classic. This is Miss Misery.

An interesting one there from a voice you don't hear a lot in the folk genre. That was Society by Eddie Vedder of Pearl Jam fame. He wrote this song for the movie Into the Wild, which is about Christopher McCandless, a kid from California, El Segundo specifically, who kind of got sick of living a normal life, became a nomad. I know he went to Mexico, but this movie is specifically about his last travel to Alaska, where he kind of just went up there, disappeared off the face of the map, passed away, and left a bunch of undeveloped film, which was found later, and people developed it, and he kind of became this like folk hero for people who just weren't feeling like the life that they were living in America at the time was sufficient or adventurous enough or mystical enough or just like too locked in. So it's a cool movie. Definitely check it out. Very crazy to have Eddie Vedder on there. But my friends, it's getting to our time. This has been Folk Finds with DJ Matt. I'm here every Monday from 11 to noon. So I'll get you right ready for lunch, and then you can have lunch in Boulder. And enjoy the rest of your day. For our last one, we start off with the GOAT. We're going to end off with the GOAT. This is Carolina on My Mind by James Taylor.

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All right, this is DJ Olivia back to let you know that once again you are listening to WLOY Radio from Loyola University, Maryland, and this is my show Chicks Dig It, where again we highlight the women of music. You just heard My Guy by Mary Wells. Right before that was 100 Days, 100 Nights by Sharon Jones and the Dap Kings, a song which, fun fact, was produced in 2007, if you can believe it. And we started this sector by listening to If This World Were Mine by Marvin Gaye and Tammy Terrell. Remember, you can tell your smart speaker to play WLOY Loyola Radio and it will. Now, coming into your ears right now is the song Ain't That a Shame by Fats Domino. Enjoy!

know better than I. Well, I soon found out just what she meant when I had to pawn my clothes just to pay my rent.

All right, that was Who's Loving You by the Jackson 5 with, of course, Michael Jackson singing lead. His voice is so incredible on that song. It's absolutely insane to listen to. I hope you enjoyed it as much as me. Right before that, we had Hard Times, No One Knows Better Than I by the one and only Ray Charles. And before that, we had Ain't That a Shame by Fats Domino. Once again, this is WLOY Loyola Radio. My name is DJ Olivia, and this is my show, Chicks Dig It. Next up, we have He's So Fine by the Chiffons. Enjoy.

That was Walk On by Dionne Warwick, and this is WLOY Radio with your host, DJ Olivia, with her show, Chicks Dig It. You just heard Walk On by Dionne Warwick. Right before that, The Same Love That Made Me Laugh by Bill Withers, which I recently discovered and is truly such an incredible song. Before that, Twist and Shout by the Isley Brothers, not the Beatles one. And right before that, He's So Fine by the Chiffons, which, speaking of the Beatles, did in fact land George Harrison in a big lawsuit with his song, My Sweet Lord. Thank you for listening to WLOY Radio. Be sure to keep up with us on Instagram at WLOY_radio. Up next, we have The Supremes with their song, You Keep Me Hanging On. Enjoy.

That was You Make Me Feel Like a Natural Woman by Miss Aretha Franklin. Before that, we had Don't Waste That Love by the duo Sam and Dave. And right before that, You Keep Me Hanging On by The Supremes. This once again is WLOY Radio. I once again am DJ Olivia, and once again, this is my show, Chicks Dig It. One more song for you guys today. This is Dancing in the Street by Martha Reeves and the Vandellas. Thank you so much for listening.

I do not know. So why don't I just ask your name? Justice just gets buried in a white light.

0: Wait. 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Oh, it's so cool. All you have to do to stream it is look up WLOY.org. You could even have a smart device like an Alexa. Everybody has an Alexa to play WLOY. All you have to say is, hey, Alexa, play WLOY Loyola Radio. And it will. Oh, that's so cool. That's so awesome. I love that. It doesn't even have to be an Alexa. It could be like any smart device. But that's so cool. Oh, WLOY is so awesome. They're so cool. I love WLOY, Loyola Radio Baltimore. And I love you for listening to it.
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Yeah, you right there. Do you want to be a DJ at WLOY? 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
2: Good afternoon, everybody. Welcome to Non-Disclosed Radio Show. I'm your host, Noah, and I hope everyone's doing well. I hope everyone's having a great week so far. Well, I guess it's only Monday, but we don't talk about it. I'm recording this on a Wednesday, so I'm going to see Deftones in 2 weeks, which I'm really excited about, down in D.C., Capital One Arena. I'm really thrilled about that. I'm going with one of my best friends. We're going to drive down. My sister lives in D.C., so we're probably going to visit her as well, but things aren't finalized yet. In other news, Gunnar Henderson is injured for opening day, unfortunately. Hopefully not too much longer than that, but... it's never good to see one of your star players get injured. Okay, to move on, music. I've curated a little playlist for y'all. We're gonna go through it. Very shoegaze and like hard indie kinda. So hopefully you enjoy.

Do you think you have what it takes to become a WLOY DJ? You've mastered the art of playlist curation, and no matter who you show, they just say you have such great taste in music. Good. You're exactly the type of person that we need here, DJing at WLOY, Loyola Radio. Come on in. 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
2: 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My name's Amanda, and this is Poptimism. And this week, I really wanted to do something with the type of music that I've been listening to kind of like all summer and all school year. I've recently taken a deep dive, well, not super deep, but a deeper dive into second generation pop, or K-pop, I mean. And that's kind of like the 2000s era, I would say, up till like 2013, probably. Lots of good groups like Girls' Generation and SHINee and FX, which is so good. And so I just thought that I'd like to share that with you guys now because there are a lot of hits from the second gen era, but there are also a lot of songs that I find are underappreciated. But we're going to start off with one of the hits, not as known as their song I'm the Best, but still really popular. This is 21 with Fire.

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1: That was Big Bang with Fantastic Baby, and this is Poptimism with me, Amanda, here on WLOY from 5 to 6 every Monday. If you're sitting in Boulder right now and you have no idea what the show is or what I'm talking about, this week's theme is second-gen K-pop, which is a very fun and kind of underrated era of K-pop, kind of like the 2000s to mid-2010s. The next song that we have is from what I've discovered to be one of my favorite second-gen K-pop groups. I would consider them Girls' Generation's little sister. They're FX, and I believe there's another song that I put in here later in the show of theirs, but this is Electric Shock.

0: 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You've mastered the art of playlist curation, and no matter who you show, they just say you have such great taste in music. Good. You're exactly the type of person that we need here, DJing at WLOY, Loyola Radio. Come on in. The studio's waiting.
1: Ladies and gentlemen, we got an exciting night set out for us, and making his way to the ring, weighing 242 pounds, from Bellarmine Hall in Loyola University, Maryland, it's W-L-O-Y.

0: Wait. 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Do not turn this off. 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Oh, it's so cool. All you have to do to stream it is look up WLOY.org. You can even have a smart device like an Alexa. Everybody has an Alexa to play WLOY. All you have to say is, hey, Alexa, play WLOY, Loyola Radio. And it will. Oh, that's so cool. That's so awesome. I love that. It doesn't even have to be an Alexa. It could be like any smart device. Like any smart device. But that's so cool. Oh, WLOY is so awesome. They're so cool. I love WLOY, Loyola Radio Baltimore. And I love you for listening to it.
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2: All right, so, hey, here we are. It's another studio seizure on WLOY, and I am blessed with the presence of Mr. Rodney Anonymous Linderman.
3: And thank you so much for turning me on to Red Emma's, where I went and I had a beer and a burger. I didn't want the beer, but I said beer and burger, and I thought, well, I have to have the combo, and I did love Red Emma's. So you're getting me with a beer in me.
2: It's a good way to start your day.
3: Yeah, like my dad, I'm pretty much a one beer drunk, so I'm sitting here like, ooh, the color.
2: Maximum entertainment value.
3: I'm going to put flowers in my hair. Oh, I don't have any hair. If I had hair, I would put flowers in my hair.
2: You can just press flowers now.
3: I can press flowers. Yeah, I think they have those now. Fake tattoo.
2: I have Sharpies.
3: There we go. Draw flowers. What did you do? I drew some flowers.
2: So for those of you that are not aware of Rodney, you should be, but you may have heard some of his material.
3: Yeah, if you never watch America's Most Wanted, I don't know if that's still on or not.
2: No, they took
3: yeah,
2: that
3: I killed that family
2: off,
3: in Ohio. Oh, okay.
2: This goes back to that discussion about loading the trunk.
3: Loading the trunk, yes.
2: No, the proper way. He lives in South Philly. So,
3: yeah, I live in South Philly, yeah. And I was getting my hair cut once, and we were watching Goodfellas, and the guy said, you wouldn't put a body in a trunk like that. I mean, so I've heard. So that's now when I see a show where they do that, I go, you don't put the body in, so I've heard. I keep stepping all over who I am. So I'll step back, and you can make up whatever bands you think I
2: Well, those of us of a certain age remember back in the day, the Dead Milkmen, who are still producing new music. You guys got back together again in 2004, 2005.
3: I think it was maybe even later than
2: maybe
3: that.
2: Later.
3: It might have been, yeah,
2: like
3: might have been around
2: like
3: the election
2: show.
3: Time. Yeah. I think, we did a show, I think, in like 2004, and we didn't do anything for 3 years. Oh, and then we got invited to play something called Fun Fest, which we said it's going to be a lot less fun if we show up. And lo and behold, it was. I was sick for the whole thing, and our new bass player almost got in a fight. He immediately endeared himself to me. We were on the airplane, and this, you know, it was like a bunch of drunk. Like, normally, if I'm on an airplane, I like to be the most drunk, obnoxious person. And there were a bunch of drunk, obnoxious frat boy types, and they were going to a wedding. And one guy's like, hey, everybody, call your wife. At which point, Dan, our new bass player, gets up and goes, could you guys keep it down? I'm trying to call your wife. And he points to this guy. And I'm like, oh, God, got to fight our way up the way. So then I wasn't feeling well, and everybody else went off to our friend Brian's house to see his studio. And I said, no, I need to get some really hot Indian food in me. I got to burn this out. And I went to a super nice Indian restaurant, and I go into the restaurant. I'm not kidding. And there are the frat boys, and they recognize, and the chairs go back. I can't catch a break. This is a story how that works.
2: So you guys, you did get back together,
3: yeah,
2: and started touring again, putting out a couple new albums,
3: yep.
2: And you have something new coming out in August-ish?
3: I believe so. It might be later than August.
2: It needs to be sooner. I've already bought it.
3: You already bought it. Yeah, that's the thing. People have bought it. I'm like, why would you buy it before you even heard anything from it?
2: We trust
3: it's
2: you.
3: Such a down payment. Yeah, it is. Yeah, I guess that is a trust. I'll do that occasionally. I'll say, I just trust this artist. You know, if Chris from IMX were to say, like, I'm going to, and I'm a huge IMX fan, so I'm going to create an artificial heart, I would buy it just in case I ever need one. And then if they have one that worked better, I go, no, don't put that in. I want the one from Chris from IMX.
2: I've got this one on the shelf.
3: Yeah,
2: it's been in the garage for a couple of years, but
3: I want
2: it'll
3: that
2: be fine.
3: Yeah, that's what I'm going to have.
2: Just blow the dust off it.
3: Yeah, I don't even need it. Put it in my esophagus.
2: So the other stuff that you're doing, I mean, you had your own band with your wife, Vienna, Burnwitch Burn.
3: I fired my own wife. I am so famous in Philly. My wife has was a brilliant lyricist and singer and violinist, great musician, but had stage fright. And just announced that she could not go out in front of a stage anymore.
2: But she didn't find that out until after I'd been
3: in the band for a while, yeah. Until things were going really well. Like the shows, when there nobody was at the show, she was fine. Like we all be like, oh, it's a shame, wasn't a lot of people there. And she's like, oh no, I'm good with that. And then when the shows started getting sold out, she couldn't deal. So sad. So she pulled an Andy Partridge. And it's like, I can't. So I'm like, well, I'll tell you what, instead of quitting, I'll fire you. And so for the longest time...
2: That way she could collect unemployment.
3: Well nobody would mess with me. No, people would go like, don't... No, if you're recording with him, do what he says, because he fired his own wife. Yeah. That's a charming individual.
2: It's a good way to build yourself, Philly.
3: Yeah,
2: rap.
3: Really. I have totally... Yeah, that guy fired his wife. Which is a shame, because I love female vocals on things. I love writing for women to sing, and most of my favorite bands have women in them, because I don't think that men can approximate a level of anger that women can get. So, you know, seriously, if you're a guy, you're pretty much limited to somebody kicking you in the crotch. Like, that's your entire, like, your worst case scenario. Whereas, you know, women, a lot worse things can happen to them, like getting paid less than us. Imagine getting paid less than someone and getting kicked in the crotch. That would be like...
2: And giving birth.
3: And giving birth, yeah.
2: All the pain together.
3: You know? Yeah. So that's, yeah, I enjoy writing for women to sing a lot more than I enjoy writing for myself.
2: So does that mean, are there going to be female vocals on the new album?
3: There are, in a way. Donna from Ego Likeness does a whisper, because she had come up with the, I don't know if you're familiar with the Visage song, Fade to Gray, when you hear the voice in French on Visage's Fade to Gray. One of my favorite songs. Stephen Strange was a very strange person. He died recently, and very interesting. And I had gone to, not long after the election, I went to this thing called an apocalypse party. It was based on one of my favorite movies, which is Mad Max. I like combo Mad Max and early Road Warrior. You know, young people know like the new Road Warrior. But I grew up, I saw not Mad Max, but I saw the Road Warrior in the theaters. Yeah, so I really love it. Yeah. So I was like, you know what? I'm really depressed. I'm going to this thing. My wife was going to go, but she didn't. So she missed it. But it was, everybody was off the hook. I think everybody just figured, it's over. You know, the world, it was like a funeral for America. I'm going to get drunk and do drugs and have sex in front of everybody. I walked into a bathroom and I'm like, you people don't even like each other. You normally don't even get along. And you're both, like, I was amazed. But I had drank, and I don't really drink, but I decided I was actually going to drink at this. People were buying me drinks, and Donna had come out and she said, welcome to the end of the world. And so I have a little studio on my phone. This is so sad. I'm such a tragic individual. I went and I ran up to the back of the club, because I was like, I need that. I have to have a song. So I went and I made the little riff that begins the song. I put that in my phone. I'm like, no, it needs to sound more guitar-y. So I put some, and so I got it. And then I got some chords in there and a couple of notes. I knew what it was going to be. Of course, I didn't have lyrics or anything. And then I got so drunk, I left my phone in a cab on the way home. And then I couldn't find it. It was gone. Right. And so I had to get a new phone. I got a new phone. All old software is on it. So I download, you know, that was a studio thing. And it turned out somehow, even though I was drunk, I had the presence of mind to put the song up into the cloud. So it came down. And because I'd been out drinking, I had all the lyrics. So I just wrote it about that night. But yeah, that's I'm fascinated by like what I call, like, you know, sort of train wreck songwriting. Like when you have to salvage, if you have something bad happen, at least you can salvage it and turn it into a song.
2: Well, that's some of the best songs, though. I mean, those things. I mean, I don't know what, like, Trent Reznor was actually going through when he created Pretty Hate Machine. Yeah. But for me, when I heard it the first time in the middle of a breakup, it was the greatest thing in the world, because it felt like all that pain was channeled right there, and all the weirdness.
3: Yeah, I was listening to I Die, You Die podcast, a great podcast, mm-hmm. And they were talking about sad, what this one guy, I forget who it was, talking about what he thought was sad, like The Cure. And he said, I didn't know sad until I heard the song, I think Hank Williams' song, My Son Calls Another Man Daddy. Oh, oh man. You know. Yeah, and so my wife and I do that regularly. I have this big thing for sad songs, and I will just regularly listen to something really sad, and then I'm like down for weeks. So
2: you just need an entire, like, 1930s country catalog.
3: Well, it was, no, we were talking about the song Johnny and Mary by Robert Palmer, mm-hmm. which has a really sad feel to it. And we were going back and listening to some Brian Ferry stuff that's also mm-hmm. sad, and I'm fascinated by sad stuff. And I think that there's that call without response that's done. You hear it on Frank Sinatra albums from the 40s, where Sinatra will say something, and there's like a hollow line. There should be a line, but maybe you'll hear like a sad horn or something, mm-hmm. and, you know, so the Sinatra project, as I believe Sarah Scher called it, yeah.
2: Well, I don't want to. I mean, I want to talk to you for the whole two hours, but you brought a ton of music.
3: I did bring a ton of music.
2: Part of the idea of this show is that you get to share some of this music that people may not be hearing otherwise. So let's just start with the first track that you had on there,
3: okay.
2: Which is what?
3: Which is Rocket by Go Fight, I believe.
2: Okay.
3: And then I'll explain why.

0: All right.
1: That was Go Fight.
0: So tell me why we picked that song.
1: Okay, we picked it for a couple reasons. One, Go Fight. Jim Marcus, who I just got to meet, and Dee Warzy, who's a really fascinating person. He'd been a child prodigy, drummed on albums by Bootsy Collins. He's an amazing guy. But Go Fight have a very progressive attitude towards women. And it's odd because they actually had a video that was like a porn video that could only be shown on YouPorn. They have a great song called Moscow Drag, which is a song about basically how gay people are treated in Russians. Very progressive, very smart band. And I wanted to start that song they made it celebrate the year of the woman. And I wanted to start. I have a beef with what I call what's called alt rock. I don't think that women are portrayed. There are a lot of women in alt rock, but they're sort of given a role where you have to be summer dress, winter scarf, and almost sing like a child. And so I just wanted to. I figured, let me grab a bunch of stuff that was kind of gynocentric because I really like what women are doing in music now and what I call underground music, the stuff that I don't think, gets out there, gets played as much. And I just wanted to draw attention to that. But that song came to my head first because there are no women in Go Fight, but there are women in the video, and the song celebrates the year of the woman. So I thought it's an upbeat song, good start.
0: You're listening to Studio Seizure on WLOI with our guest, Rodney Anonymous from the Dead Milkmen, among other bands. So you got a whole bunch of stuff that you picked out. I saw the playlist in advance. It's a lot of what I guess we would call industrial.
1: I mean, it's punk.
0: It's kind of industrial isn't quite what it used to be. It's a lot of different things blended together now.
1: Industrial used to be a guy yelling at you in the Cookie Monster voice. And now it's very, very clever. And I love the Cookie Monster industrial stuff. I love pure industrial stuff. I think that this is, in other words, this is punk. I think what happened was, punks kind of went back to the way they were in the 70s when you had synth punk. There's a great line by Daniel Miller, who was the Normal. And he said, punk made me angry because to be a punk you had to learn three chords. That to be a synth punk you only have one finger, and you imagine which finger he held up. And I think what happens, I think this has been sort of a rediscovery. A lot of the people I work with now are people who were going to Milkmen shows when they were like 16. My friend Caustic was he saw Milkmen and I tried to put this tour out of my mind with the Red Hot Chili Peppers, and he probably won't mind me telling the story, but he had actually got his shirt ripped in the pit during our show. And then he called his mom who forged an ID for him. I met his mom. She's cool.

So yeah. So again, I'm my love of sad songs, but this song is not sad. But this album is called Lotharia, and it's odd because Matt wrote the lyrics, and the lyrics are from the perspective of a sort of like a female Lothario, a Lothario. She's sleeping around, and she's cool with that. So this is good giving game.

0: you'd say the same.
1: Well, this is what happens when we start talking.
2: Yeah, I was in the middle. Yeah, I started telling about the troubadour and stuff. And I went all over the place. I went from my friend's hot breakfast. Or my friend, they were on a single of ours. Again, I like working with women, and my friend Jill has an incredible voice. But I started saying how they have won third place in something, and that's what they wanted. They wanted third place. Not first or second. The prize was better for third place, which I still don't understand at all. That's like my theory for Animal Collective, who I don't like. I always think first prize is, you know, two tickets to see Animal Collective. Second prize is three tickets to see Animal. I was all over the map on that one.
1: Well, yeah, so let's do the hit that one story though, because that was great. The opening band for you. When the first time you guys went out to California.
2: Yeah, the opening band for us, the first time we went out to California, was we had us booked in. They didn't know, the record wasn't out. They didn't know what to do with us. I think they thought we were going to, they actually had somebody watch us and went to visit the record company because they thought we were going to steal stuff. So I'm not making any of this up.
1: Like, what, 84? Yeah. What? Like 84, maybe?
2: Probably, yeah. I'd say 84, maybe 85. So I'm in my early 20s. And I'd never been to California before or anything. So, you know, you're thinking, wow, I'm out here. And they had us play in Huntington Beach. And the opening band was called Norwegian Wood. And and they were a Beatles cover band. They were all like 15 years old. They were ran by this huge stage mother. I mean, she was... I think she had been a linebacker for like the Eagles for a while. And she was just mean and angry. And she made everybody say, well, we're going to ask people when they come in what band they came to see. Then we'll divide the money. She had all these plans. And I had a few beers. And I told her basically that the young men were eventually.

0: actually going to go off and lose their virginity and stop playing Beatles covers. But I brought it up because I was talking about my friend Umwoman who sang that, and I did, she covered Coco Rosie's Werewolf, and I played a werewolf. I did the werewolf voice, and I did it. She said it sounded creepy, but my wife said it sounded sexy, which, again, a dynamic of my marriage that no one wants to know.
1: Well, you know, it's just looping back to the beginning of that. You guys were at Huntington Beach at that point. That should have been a pretty good punk scene at that point.
0: Not really, no. Because it was not where we were. But the punk scene isn't going to come down like Bob's Barbecue. Nobody in the punk scene is going to look. And again, the record company wasn't really... I think somebody from the record company had booked us. Because they say they booked us at the Troubadour and the Café de Grand at the same time. As if we could be omnipresent. Yeah, we could play two places at once. Yeah,
1: well, you divide the band in half. Yeah. Nobody will notice.
0: Well, we went back to the Troubadour. I was telling the story. Because we went to the Café de Grand and we played. There was a fight that broke out. And there, so nobody was there. We wound up playing in front of two people, a guy and a girl on a date. I'm not making this up. True story. And in the middle of our show, the guy raises his hand. We're like, yeah, he goes, excuse me, I really have to go to the bathroom. And we're like, no problem. And we stopped the set.
1: Put pause on the
0: band. We talked to the young lady. We hope everything's going well. We hope. She's like, yeah, it's really nice. And we're like, that was great. And he came back, and then we continued with the set. And I told this because we sold out like two nights at the Troubadour, and I was telling everybody. I'm like, people go, do you ever think that, you know, you would be coming back here? And saying, I'm like, yes, I did. That's the whole point. You just keep at this stuff for 30 years, and eventually, you know, it does pay off. It just takes 30 years of playing in front of nobody. Yeah.
1: First of all, those guys had the greatest date ever.
0: Yeah, I don't know if they...
1: It'd be hilarious if you could find them
0: I
1: again.
0: Would love to find them now, but I don't even know if they would remember it, you know. There's some nights up pretty good, but I don't remember.
1: But that's a lot of what you guys did to really break out, though. It's like pretty relentless touring.
0: It was relentless and pointless because our manager had read somewhere, somebody was joking, and they said, I think it was the manager for REM jokingly said, well, I booked them in places nobody else would be. I'll book them in like Fargo, North Dakota in February. So we would play like, we played Oslo, Norway in February one time. I'm like, how miserable can you possibly be? Oh my God. I used to try so badly just to like get out of touring and get sent home. I tried one time to get a car to run over my foot once, and it was like a really nice car. It was like a Mercedes Benz, so the guy swerved, and I'm like, oh,
1: didn't want to soil his tires.
0: Yeah, you got a nice Mercedes Benz, you only get blood all over it. So yeah. Yeah, I still to this day, I love going out. You know, I'll go out with friends of mine and stuff like that. You know, there's not a lot of stuff for me to do, but I still am not. I'm okay out on the road for a little bit, but I'm still not crazy about it. Much rather be at home writing songs and you know, where I have a sense of control. Plus, although now the Milkman stuff, it's not like it used to be. Now it's kind of boring. It's like, okay, I'm here, I'm a sound check. I'm a married man, so I'm not, you know, and I don't drink before shows and stuff like that. I was talking about that. We're out in Seattle. And I came out and said, look, it's our first tour in like 30 years. This is the first tour I've ever done on drugs. You know, I've ever done off of drugs, you know, and you know, totally clean. And people start clapping. I'm like, what are you clapping? Well, you're not supposed to be, you know. It's like, yeah, you know, I'm not exposing myself outside the school anymore. It's what you're now. I'm like, and then I told the audience, I said, look, here's the thing. I'm going to need some drugs. There's no way I can do this. And I'm like, and so, you know, there might be some designer drugs that have come out since I was, you know, combination of cocaine and Viagra. I don't know, but apparently no, it's still the same old drug. So yeah, it's good not to be.
1: So things, on drugs. Some things don't change.
0: Yeah, I was explaining, a friend of mine gotten super clean, and we were talking about how much more fun it is to watch drunks than it is to be one. I can watch drunks for hours. Being a drunk, I don't have the stamina for that. You seen what happened to me with one beer. So yeah,
1: one was good,
0: and it took me for over an hour to finish that with food. Oh God,
1: I remember a few of the shows I went to. Oh. You guys, you had a. Attracted an interesting crowd at times.
0: I always liked that. We always get like the I get people the nicest things that people ever said to me are stuff from people who were total outcast. Mm-hmm. And that to me, when you make somebody who's an outcast feel better, you did your job. I'm never going to get a Grammy, but there was a young lady that told me a story. Her parents thought that she was insane. So they took her to see, and she was like 15, they took her to see a psychiatrist, and the psychiatrist said, there's nothing wrong with you, and he gave her Dead Milkman CDs. And B&B Nation, we were playing one night, I remember it was December 12th, years ago, I remember this day because I kept telling our manager, don't book us on December 12th, and of course he books us. B&B were playing the same night. I run across town, and you know, the B&B after party, where they weren't at, but my friend Octavio was there, and he's like, oh, this is my friend Rodney, and this woman was like, oh, Rodney from the Milkman. I'm like, there's no other short guy. And like, yeah, and she told me that story. And I'm like, that is awesome. That made my day. So
1: oh, yeah.
0: Good day. Yeah.
1: Well, that was, I mean, the thing that was always fun about the shows was that there was such a variety. I mean, there were people who were All types of folks.
0: Outcast of every, fun. Yeah, it was the entire outcast spectrum. There was nobody who could function at a normal level, but there were, yeah.
1: But I think that, yeah. I mean, one of the things I remember is, as opposed to some of the other shows that I would go see, it didn't matter what you looked like and what you were doing, and, you know, that like everybody kind of cared about everybody else in the crowd, which was always
0: We've lucked out, and we still have that in that we can have pretty much anybody open for us. We have we've had MC Lars open for us a couple times, and we've had Ego Likeness. We've had we've been really lucky with that because there's no set rule. People, our audience will tend to latch on and enjoy anybody, whereas some other people who are very strict for their format cannot have that. I recently found out, this is my favorite thing I found out, that the band ZZ Top, not a huge fan of them, well, I like the song LaGrange, we're really into Orchestral Maneuvers in the Dark, LMD. They have been in the UK, this is a true story, and they heard LMD, and ZZ Top for years would start their shows by playing these LMD tracks before they went on. That to me is amazing. Yeah. Enola Gay before an OMD. I wish they would have covered OMD. That'd have been killer.
1: That'd be an interesting mix.
0: I'd rather hear them do that than Legs.
1: So, I
0: guess she's got legs. Oh, what an accomplishment.
1: Well, she knows how to use them,
0: too. Yeah, most of the people. You know, she knows how to, oh, my God, she can walk.
1: That's like, you know.
0: She's got a pair of legs and she can walk on them. Oh, hand her a PhD. That is the worst lyric. It just dawned on me how bad that lyric is.
1: Oh, it's unbelievable.
0: It's better than
1: yet it was a gigantic hit.
0: Better than the Monks song. Rick Wakeman used to be in a band called the Monks, and the Monks had a song called Nice Legs, Shame About Her Face. Oh, God. How does that get written? I am all over the place on this one.
1: How does that get written? How does that get released?
0: Yeah, how did I ever? Yeah,
1: who's I know how it gets written.
0: Who greenlighted that? That's a good one.
1: That's before you hit the erase button on your phone.
0: Oh, my God.
1: You've got WLOY. This is the Studio Seizure with today's guest, Rodney Anonymous from the Dead Milkmen. So I like the idea that you're kind of walking around composing on your phone all the time.
0: I'm composing on my phone constantly. Yeah, constantly. There's so much stuff I used to not do when I didn't have like access, so you would lose it. I thought I was going to pack them up. I have a small synth that I take with me that's basically a sound module. And Dean just got me this awesome pocket drum machine made by Teenage Engineering. So I was going to work up some stuff, but then I just couldn't fit it in my bag with other stuff. And plus, I'd probably be pretty busy tonight. So I also want to be annoying the other musicians by composing.
1: You're in the back room. Shut up. I'm doing a masterpiece. Yeah.
0: Although I'm sure Steven will be drawing something or doing something. He's always working on something. That's Steven Archer from Ego Likeness and Stoneburner.
1: Yeah, no, I was going to say this. The show's actually going to be playing on Monday after the concert you're doing this evening.
0: Tonight. Yeah, so I'll describe it. My God, it was packed.
1: It was amazing.
0: People handed us money. Yeah. Yeah. So, yeah, I'm doing two
1: line
0: songs.
1: Line out the door.
0: Two songs with Velvet Acid Christ tonight, but Stoneburner is opening, and that's, I'm really into very rhythmic stuff now. So, Stoneburner has been a sort of a big influence. I just remixed a Stoneburner tune, and I'm always remixing something. So I have to go home. That's another thing. Right after this, I have to go home, and I have to work on my radio show, and then I also have to work on some songs I'm working on, and I have a remix I'm doing for a band. So I never...
1: Got a few things.
0: Yeah, I kept thinking this.
1: And then you have a real job too.
0: Yeah, I have a real job, which is really scary. So I never.
1: How do you balance that?
0: I don't. I literally don't. I should get some time. When I have vacation time, it's like I'm down. I'm always doing something. So I don't get to really. I don't get to hang out with my wife as much as I should.
1: Well, it's funny. I was interviewing a blues guy from Chicago a while ago, and he drives a bus for the MTA.
0: Oh wow!
1: But he's a phenomenal guitar player. I mean, really, really incredible, and. He just takes whenever he can get vacation time from his job, and he got flown to Finland to play some shows. Mm-hmm. He got flown, but it's like I can't even imagine you going to your boss. Yeah, I need July off because I got to go to Estonia to play a gig. You know?
0: Yeah, well, the Chuck Berry's piano player, basically Keith Richards, had gotten him a career back, and that guy was driving a bus. And then there are a lot of people right now in the music industry. It's easy to make a little bit of money, pretty much impossible to make a lot. So just about everybody has a job. Everybody does something for a living. Or they'll do, art, they'll sell stuff, they're being very clever about it. That to me is another way of getting around it so you can make a living off of what you do.
1: Well, and you've also got things like health insurance.
0: Yeah.
1: That if you're a working musician, unless you're
0: not
1: in a really good place with a lot of guidance.
0: You're not going to have it. No, yeah. I think Austin tried to provide it for their musicians, which kind of bugs me in a way. I think there's a lot of other segments of the population that you should be, I think, providing it
1: besides
0: for.
1: Besides just musicians.
0: Besides musicians,
1: right. So we have, I'm going to talk to you the whole time, but yeah, we got a bunch of songs that you brought, and I don't want to cut any of those too short.
0: Okay, yeah, we don't want to lose those. Okay, you want to run those and we'll talk about them.
1: Yeah, all right, so what are we on?
0: We're on Rat River by Lee A. I could talk for hours about Lee A. They were our opening band. I was super lucky to get them. I read a site called I Die, You Die out of Vancouver. They're a band out of Vancouver, three-piece female band, very young, very angry. This is off their album Consent, which is actually an album about rape. It is horrendous. They get better and better and better. I found out when we were getting asked, I was asking them to open for us. The other guys in the band didn't know who they were, and I'm super into them. And the other guys in the band wound up being into them. But they had a really rough experience with another old punk band. I jumped through hoops to say, no, we're not that kind of people. We're not going to hit on you. We're not going to be, we really want you to play. We took them along for three dates of that. I would have taken them up and down the coast. They were absolutely amazing. So this is Rat River, Lee A.

0: Lie, spelled lie, but it's pronounced Lie. And they are amazing. They're going to be super, super big. They're part of that, what's called cold punk movement. Them, Coben, Animal Bodies, all these bands out of Vancouver. Vancouver's musically amazing.
1: Like a hotbed right now.
0: Yeah, I think it's always been a hotbed. I think it's just that, yeah, I think people in Vancouver know what they have. And then, like, they
1: don't want to share with Seattle.
0: And they're like, yeah. Well, they had a thing. Guys, again, about I Die, You Die, they had gone, and actually the next band here, they'd gone to see them. They ran from seeing Lie, who are amazing, and they were saying keep getting better. Every time you see them, they're even more. They blew us off the stage. They ran from seeing them to seeing the Bestial Mouths, which is a band I have up next, and then to see the Damned, and then go back and see they're having special. I'm like, you in Philadelphia, you can't imagine that happening. But I was saying the Lie, very dark, very music, and it's not goth, but the people were reviewing our shows and they were talking about Lie, and they just didn't understand who they were. I think because of the present climate, when you see a young lady on stage, she's playing the ukulele or the spoons and just, you know, I'm a sad little girl. But Lie are like screaming and they're ready to tear your face off, and incredible, incredible musicians. I mean, just, you know, honored.
1: I'll have to introduce you to War on Women before you leave.
0: Oh, okay. Yeah.
1: Local band.
0: All right. I'll listen to that. And then this is Bestial Mouths, but there's a band I like called Ludovico Technique that I didn't bring in theirs along, but I wanted to cram some of my bands here. This is their remix of Bestial Mouths, but Ludotech are absolutely amazing. You can find the Ludotech album, get that, and yeah.

0: I just sound like that because it sounds like the bells from Blondie's Rapture. I started playing FM synth, and I love the FM synth bells.
1: That would be a good mix. Yeah.
0: Bestial Mouse did an incredible cover of, the Norm, a tune by the Norm. I can't remember what it was. But the Bestial Mouse are awesome. And then Ludotech, and Ben from Ludotech is just a bizarre looking person live. He just does himself up, and Ludotech writes some really great songs. So yeah, I recommend Ludotech. They let me I remixed a track for them, and it was like, I think it was like one of the few remixes I did that I should have probably not done. They loved it, and I think it came, but it really, there's a review, a music site called Brutal Resonance that I love. Great site. They had the famous line, "Who or what the F is a Rodney Anonymous?" I use that all the time now. I'm like, well, you know what Brutal Resistance said about me.
1: That's when you switched to the Zimmerman last name.
0: Yeah, there you go. But just Ludotech are great. And then we played down in Florida, and Ben couldn't make the show, but his girlfriend was there, and he was babysitting their child that night, and she showed me pictures of him like pushing the kid on the swing, and I'm like, I can't process this. But he was supposed to be out. He was supposed to be on tour. They were supposed to be on tour with Birthday Massacre, but they had to drop off that. They had an illness in their band, so, but everybody's fine now. Well, there's your update. See,
1: that's so good.
0: Yeah. Yeah, I'm better than Casey Kasem with the news on that. Up next,
1: keep their feet on the ground.
0: I remember when Nirvana came out. I was flipping stations or something. I came across Casey Kasem talking about Smells Like Teen Spirit. He's like, Nirvana, an angry little band, building out an angry little song. I use that all the time.
1: That's perfect.
0: I use it, yeah. An angry little band, building out an angry little song. And now a dead dog dedication.
1: How do you feel about In Utero?
0: And yeah, I don't know. Yeah, I don't know what Casey got to. Apparently, Casey didn't. I found out later on he didn't actually listen to the music that they played.
1: I imagine.
0: Yeah, which is, yeah, you know. I don't think
1: he has Dick people Clark, for that.
0: My parents were dancers on Bandstand, the original Bandstand, which was also a prostitution service, apparently. And don't sue me, but apparently there was something funny going on there. And they liked the original host before.
1: It's called Sidework.
0: Yeah, before Dick Clark, there was a host that they liked better. And they said, even though it was a prostitution service, it was an honest one as opposed to the one Dick Clark ran. Because what happened was the records that guy would play were good. They were stuff my parents loved. When Dick Clark came along, Dick Clark actually took writing credits on records to get them on there. And and my parents said that music quality, once Dick Clark showed up, really, really declined.
1: Yeah. Yeah, it was an interesting era. I mean, you had the same thing with Alan Freed. There's a lot of guys where the DJs would suddenly appear as writers,
0: as
1: co-authors on material.
0: Yeah.
1: That suddenly got lots of spins on their station.
0: Supplement. I have to be so careful with that because I'll remix stuff. I have, you know, I have friends in music, and I have to say, okay, you know, I got to be careful. You know, everybody knows this is my friend, or, you know, and I'll do it occasionally just to be honest. I'll play something that I sang on, or, you know, I only ever played one Milkmen track once, and that was our Donald Trump inaugural celebration show. We have a song called The Prisoner Cinema, and my friends, we were talking about Hot Breakfast. That was the band that wanted to win third, and they had played on it because I like being vocals, and I think my friend Jill did an incredible job, and she's a vocal teacher, so it all got filmed, so it's like this little film of this whole thing going on, and also we did a lot of it went out live as we were doing it, which was weird, and but Jill would be like, now when you go to the F sharp here, and I'm like, I do, because I can on a keyboard I know when I go to the F sharp, but vocally I don't know what I'm doing.
1: I'm just singing. Don't try and codify it.
0: Yeah, don't mess with it. Don't put your lips on it.
1: Well, Zena, speaking of Trump and the Milkman, I mean, I feel like there's you guys. I mean, first you were a Reagan era, and now we've got Trump era.
0: You thought it couldn't get worse.
1: Like, well, you know, it's like, I'm just thinking, you know, as soon as Trump got elected, I'm like, Tiny Town, Right Wing Pigeons, Stewart. It's like all of these things are
0: the thing I would have loved on. I would have loved on my tombstone would have been to say he was wrong about everything. You know?
1: That would have been nice.
0: We did a day of the inauguration. We raised like $5,000 or something for Planned Parenthood.
1: Wow.
0: We played a show and we raised money for Planned Parenthood and we sent it to Planned Parenthood in the name of Mike Pence. And, you know, Mike Pence would get a nice little card. Thank you for your multi-$1,000 gift. But what's really sad was the amount of bands that wouldn't. And a friend of mine was trying to put something and would not. They right now, you know, a lot of the young bands just want to get on the Jimmy Fallon show. They just want. They don't want to make trouble. They don't want to be political. They don't want to. And I think there's a certain point, particularly when it gets this bad, that you need to step up and get counted. Yeah. So, you know, I attacked a bus recently. So, you know, what do I know?
1: But that's, you know, that was, I think, one of the one positive thing that I saw just passed around as a thought in general about Trump's election is that, well, the last time we had a great flowering of angry punk movement was Reagan.
0: Well,
1: and I mean, it, and obviously,
0: no, actually,
1: there's
0: it started more, under Carter, but,
1: right? It's been going long.
0: My thing
1: that,
0: I say to that is, look, I'm sure under the Pinochet regime, a lot of really good tangos got written.
1: Yeah,
0: I'm sure some great tangos were. I would much rather not have to worry about having to go down with my Muslim neighbors and get registered.
1: Yeah. Oh,
0: you know,
1: absolutely.
0: Or have the nightmares that I have. I'd much rather not have those and have, you know, and I don't think music got any angrier. That's the thing. I think if nothing else, it's, you know, I think the current situation is, you know, if I always say, if you want to picture, you know, in 1984, they said, if you want to picture the future, imagine a boot stepping on. Imagine Macklemore's shoe stepping on, or the Mumford and Sons, you know, loafers or whatever, stepping on a human face forever. That, I think, is the way that music is set up now. I think it's been in that lock for a decade, which is amazing. You know, to me, the most interesting musical times are when something falls and they don't know what to do. And I mean, when disco fell, you had like the B-52s and Blondie on the radio. You know, that stuff was, you could get beat up when I was young for liking Devo and the B-52s. People don't believe it now, but that was punk.
1: Having grown up in Devon and having that sign on 202
0: Devo,
1: spray
0: Devo,
1: painted out.
0: Always spray paint. For those of you listening,
1: years.
0: We both know this. It still goes on. Yeah. For 35 years now, maybe more, one person, maybe he has children.
1: It's probably his grandkids now.
0: Yeah, he probably has children. It's like a legacy thing. Devon, somebody has been spray painting over the N to the point where they stop replacing the sign and they just replace the N.
1: There's a
0: warehouse full of these N's that they just go out and stick it over. And somebody, and it's like Devo, you know, not exactly the Rolling Stones, not a household name particularly. I mean, a lot of people know who they are, but just the dedication of spray painting over, and they do it in the exact green paint of the sign. So it just looks perfect. And you know why that is? That used to be blocked, that end used to be blocked by a tree, and they trimmed the tree and somebody got mad. Yeah.
1: They started doing that when I was in like junior high school.
0: Yeah, I was super young when they started doing that. Yeah. I remember me and my friend Smitty saying it. Yeah.
1: Early 80s.
0: There used to be that, and there used to be an overpass where somebody had spray painted "God created disco." And somebody spray painted over disco and spray painted disease. And somebody spray painted over disease and spray painted disco. And this just went on. It went down the side. It was just, again, a war. It would be great if it turned out to be the guys from Devon.
1: Yeah.
0: I digress.
1: The Hatfields and the McCoy spray painted.
0: Yeah. No, it's disco. No, it's disease. Like the brothers in I Dismembered Mama. You know, disco sucks. Punk rock stupid. Yeah. Great film.
1: Indeed. Yeah. Okay, let's jump back in because we got a whole lot of songs still.
0: Oh, yeah, we got a lot to move through. All right, this is Ancients, but there's a band called Ivar and Spear. They're going to be out on the road with VNV Nation. VNV, big band. They will be coming to Baltimore. You need to see both bands, both friends of mine. Ivar and Spear were sort of a turning point in my life. I went to see an Ivar and Spear show. They're basically the band. Their album, APOC, in a way, gave birth to our album, Pretty Music for Pretty People. It got me thinking a lot about underground music and how I wanted to make an album that celebrated underground music. So my contributions to that record are based on a lot of underground bands that I saw. Fortunately, there's a gentleman who was with them on that tour called Servitor. This guy plays drums, absolutely amazing. Occasionally he works with Steven. So right now I'm very into first time in my life, I'm really into rhythm, and that is where my head has been lately. So yeah, this is this is an instrumental. It's a Black Ops remix. You will love this. You have my word.

0: All right, so who was that?
1: I was talking about there's a GoFight video where Scott's showing all the equipment that he has and all these different synthesizers and stuff and different drums that he's collected. But in the background, they have like there's one guy who they're throwing darts into him, and it's just, you know, interesting sort of freak show stuff.
0: Just
1: there's
0: juxtaposing.
1: People making out. Yeah, there's, you know, getting I think he's sampling somebody getting whipped and everything. But it's just really funny because at one point they're throwing food onto someone and he just totally loses it in the middle of it.
0: So what did we just hear, too?
1: Oh, that was Scott, who we were just talking about, yep, from my Barton Spear. That was Black Ops, mm-hmm, who are amazing. They have When Nations Decay, When Nations Fall, they have a bunch of great records. But that's, I think, a really good remix, and I play that a lot when
0: so
1: I'm
0: So that was Black Ops
1: DJ.
0: Doing the remix.
1: Black Ops does the remix, yep, and that is Ancients by I Barton Spear. Really, really good. And I was really lucky. We had them in Philly, and it kicked off Pretty Music Exists, because I was complaining about how that show, in my mind, should have been, there were maybe, I don't know, 100, 200 people at it, which is good. But, you know, in my mind, it should have been, you know, 6-7 times that. It should have been packed. There was a whole bunch of bands that were out on this thing. It was amazing. And I was telling a friend of mine about it in a club. My friend said, oh, I call that stuff, you know, we were talking about the alt-rock stuff that's out there that was getting crowds, you know, and it is getting crowds. And he's like, I call that Pretty Music for Pretty People. And I was like, oh, and he didn't remember saying it. But that's one of the gifts I have, is I talk a lot, but I also listen. And so if you say something clever, and as I said, I did that with Madonna. I do it all the time with people. I take their, my friend Kyle fed me the line, which he didn't even remember saying it. I twisted it a little, which is, we don't try to make famous friends. We try to make our friends famous, which is, you know, because he was telling me a story about somebody who'd set out to make famous friends,
0: oh, yeah,
1: and how that obviously didn't work. And I can't understand it. I have a rule, which is treat all your friends like they're famous, and you're always surrounded by A-listers. So, yeah, that's how my mind
0: works. It's a better way to live.
1: Yeah, much better way to live. Yeah.
0: Well, speaking of the conversations, so I have heard this, and I'm not sure if this is an entirely true story, but
1: probably
0: throwing way back to, yeah, Bitchin' Camaro,
1: yeah,
0: the opening extensive dialogue
1: word
0: at the beginning.
1: Word for word, I was stuck, and I actually wrote it on a paper bag. Oh, God, I should write it down again on a paper bag and put it up on eBay and say it's the paper bag. I wrote it, I was stuck behind, I was getting, back then I did not eat, I grew up, my parents were working class and grew up very poor, so I didn't know a lot about food till I was much older. So I used to eat things like, I would go to the Wawa and get a microwavable bean and cheese burrito.
0: This is going to bring us back to the song Nutrition, isn't it?
1: Yeah, well, I didn't know, you know, so I had one of those, and I was standing in line, and literally word for word, I down to the point where the guy was in his 20s and still went to the shore, and still, you know, it's like, yeah, the forget what film it is with Matthew McKay. Character goes, these high school girls keep, you know, I keep getting older, but they stay the same age, that creepy sort of,
0: yep,
1: and I'm just like, man, I'm going, and I think it was supposed to be two different songs originally, and somehow it got blended into one. We were just jamming, and I just read pretty much verbatim, and the same thing happened to Stewart. Yep. Stewart was a guy had, well, this was like in Salt Lake City or something, not Salt Lake City, somewhere out in the Midwest, and I think it was a pretty poorly attended show, and this guy was telling me he was happy that they had let him out in time for the show. So right then, you know, and he was huge. He was, you know, like you could have torn down a building and had this guy step in, nobody would notice the difference. I'm just taking the elevator up. And he basically said, you guys know what the queers are doing to the soil, and that's why, and I am, I would say, yeah, most of the stuff I write, I was listening to a podcast the other day, which is Talking to Ghosts podcast. Not about ghosts, it's about music. It's just called Talking to Ghosts. And they had interviewed the shoegaze band. And the thing about shoegaze bands is whenever you hear an interview with them, they always sound like they're ready to cry and run out of the studio. And they answer everything with, I don't know. Or if something breaks, they never replace it. Oh, I had a pedal for that, but it broke, and I guess I could replace it. I don't know. And I'm like, oh, man. And so they always sound, but they were talking about, they had this big band, and the guys who aren't shoegaze, who are really, they're a band called Product, really great band. We were talking, Wes and Mike, and they were saying that one guy was talking about how he had encountered these sort of rednecky people, and one of them said, yeah, don't go outside, never talk to anybody. I'm like, that's a song. I took it, and I let them know later on. I totally swiped that from their podcast. Yeah.
2: 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This is WLOY Loyola Radio Baltimore.